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5: 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This next track is the Thompson Twins with If You Were Here, straight out of 1986.

And that was the Thompson Twins with If You Were Here. And coming up now is a band who named themselves after the form that everybody had to put in every week on the dole in England. This is UB40 with Red Red Wine, straight out of 1983.

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1: Ah, that's UB40 there. And you're listening to the Mid-Morning Show on Radio 16 with Sean Eisen. Hi, how you going? The next track I've got for you is Willie Nelson and Julio Iglesias. This is To All the Girls I've Loved Before from 1983.

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7: 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Here's a track from a new band. This is Airborne with Back in the Game.

Yeah, that's Airborne there. Sound a bit like AC/DC to me. I think there's a definite influence there. Here's Bachman Turner Overdrive with Service with a Smile out of 1984.

Ah, that was Bachman Turner Overdrive, serving us with a smile. This is Billy Joel with You May Be Right out of 1980.

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4: And before the break, we were listening to Billy Joel, who was telling us that he may be right. You may be right. Everybody might be right. And coming up now is a five-minute mystery.
5: Another five-minute mystery.

0: Inspector Craig, I just decided that working for the police department is very gratifying. Especially even more so when it gets us free passes to the circus.
1: The word is gratifying, Nimble Brain. To ratify means to put your stamp of approval on something.
0: So that's what I said. With me, it's very much okay. When I was a kid, I was always crazy to join a circus.
1: You know, Pepper, sometimes I wonder...
0: Yeah?
1: Oh, never mind.
2: Inspector Craig, I've been looking everywhere for you.
1: Oh, hello, Denny. Pepper and I want to thank you for the passes. I think the big show is better than ever this year.
2: I'm afraid I'm not going to be much of a host, Inspector. It seems the snake charmer's been found dead and...
1: Murder?
2: It looks like suicide. I'd like you to run over with me and give it a routine check. Sorry to bust in on your fun this way.
0: Looks like suicide to me, all right, Inspector.
1: An open and shut case, as far as I'm concerned.
2: It's so hard to believe. Dorothy...
1: You own part interest in the circus, don't you, Brian?
2: That's right, Inspector. Nat Bryan and I are partners. Nat, I can't tell you how sorry I am.
3: Thanks.
1: How long were you and Mrs. Bryan married?
3: Not long. I can't believe she'd do a thing like this.
1: She was the snake charmer, right?
3: Yes.
1: Suppose you tell us how it happened, Brian, so we can get the facts straight.
3: Well, lately, Dorothy and I... Well, that is, there have been disagreements... Quarrels.
1: There was some talk about a trapeze artist, is that it?
3: Yes. Dorothy was insanely jealous and thought I was interested in a little tightrope walker.
1: Were you?
3: No. There never was anyone else for me but Dorothy. And now...
1: All right, go on.
3: I came here late this afternoon to get her to listen to reason. She refused to be reasonable. It was quite a scene, and finally she got up and ran into the dressing room.
1: Yes, yes, I see. These tents are divided into little rooms. It's very clever. You were out here, is that it?
3: Yes.
1: And she went into what could be called the other room. All right, go on.
3: I had no idea what she intended to do, otherwise I just can't seem to realize.
1: We understand.
2: Of course we do, Nat. Go on.
3: Well, that's all there is. She shot herself. And I was sitting here all the time. After a while, I got up and left. I was seen coming from this direction by several people. That's why I came and told you this. I didn't want the police to think I was hiding anything.
1: You did the right thing, of course. This tent is set apart some distance from the others, isn't it?
3: Yes. No one wanted to be near the snake charmer's tent, in case any of them got loose.
1: That accounts for no one hearing the shot. There's one thing I don't get. How is it you didn't hear the sound of a gun going off?
3: I told you it was late afternoon, feeding time for the animals. Dorothy's tent is next to the giraffes. They were making such a racket hollering for their food, I couldn't hear.
0: Inspector, if I may make so bold as to make a remark here, this guy is, to put it bluntly, an awful liar.
3: Why, how dare you?
1: Are you sure?
0: Plain as the nose on my face.
1: Well, that's plain enough for me. Hold still, Brian. Don't make a move.
2: In a moment, Pepper will reveal the clue that led him to believe it was murder, not suicide. But first...

0: Now, back to our story.
1: You better explain, Pepper. How do you know he's lying?
2: Because giraffes is like turtles. They don't make noises. Brother, is he dumb.
1: Good work, Pepper. Okay, Brian, you're under arrest.

Brian Adams there. That song makes me feel young. It's or old, one of the two. It's Run to You from 1985. This is Cliff Richard with Suddenly from 1980.

And that was Cliffy Richard with Suddenly. Here's Dan Hartman with I Can Dream About You from 1984.

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3: And before the break, we heard Dan Hartman with I Can Dream About You. And coming up now is Devo with a track called March On.

Well, that's all we've got time for this week here on the Mid-Morning Show. I've enjoyed your company, and I'll catch you here next time. To take us out is Dragon with a song called Magic from 1998. 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

0: Astounding. 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But listen closely.
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places as we'd like them to be. But you know what truth is? 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
1: 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Listen for a siren, but don't wait for one. If you do nothing until a bushfire is on top of you, you may die. 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
1: 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It's on for 10 days, climaxing with the Country Music Awards of Australia. 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

0: Over 16,500 New South Wales police are out there. And police vehicles can enforce the road rules anywhere, anytime. So if you drink and drive, speed, don't wear a seatbelt, or hold your phone while driving, you can stop it or cop it.
1: School zones. Drivers must obey the school zone speed limit of 40 kilometres per hour between the school zone and end school zone signs. The school zone speed limit applies on New South Wales government school days and during the times on the school zone sign. School zone hours are normally 8 a.m. until 9:30 a.m. and then 2:30 p.m. until 4 p.m. School zones are enforceable on all New South Wales government school days. These include pupil free days and on the days when non-government schools may or may not be in operation.

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throughout history, there have been many songs written about the Eternal Triangle. This next one tells the story of a Mr. Grayson, a beautiful woman, and a condemned man named Tom Dooley. When the sun rises tomorrow,

0: 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It makes me a jolly good fellow.
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0: baby.
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1: Welcome along to our Music Memories, and your host, Brent Stewart.

John Lennon starting us off on this Friday, heading into the weekend, and he's starting over. Good afternoon. Welcome, Friday afternoon drive time. Brent Stevens with you right through until 6 o'clock tonight. Hope you're having a great afternoon. 3 minutes past three. Let's start with this one. It was taken from a Homefront concert, which was a concert done in the homes of musicians during the COVID-19. It was the night before Anzac Day. Lee Kernaghan teaming up with John Stevens, of course, from Noiseworks, Amy Shepherd and George Shepherd, of course, from the group Shepherd. And this is the spirit of the Anzacs, thinking of course, the opening of the mental blank here. The Australian War Memorial changes.

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3: Following these simple rules will make using roundabouts easier. The roundabout sign means slow down and prepare to give way. So as you're approaching a roundabout, you must slow down and if necessary stop and give way to traffic already on the roundabout. When there is a safe gap in the traffic, enter the roundabout. You must also indicate left when

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2: School zones. 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The school zone speed limit applies on New South Wales government school days and during the times on the school zone sign. School zone hours are normally 8 a.m. until 9:30 a.m. and then 2:30 p.m. until 4 p.m. School zones are enforceable on all New South Wales government school days. These include pupil free days and on the days when non-government schools may or may not be in operation.

0: 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Weather.
1: Time to have a look at the all-important weather for tomorrow. Of course, tomorrow being, of course, Saturday, it'll be the 27th day of June, thanks to the Bureau of Meteorology, starting off in...

Perth, where we have showers tomorrow and 19. Adelaide, partly cloudy, 16. Melbourne, cloudy and 13. Hobart, partly cloudy and 12. Looking at our nation's capital, Canberra, tomorrow morning, frost followed by a cloudy day. 1 degree tonight, a top tomorrow of 14. Sydney, showers and 18. Newcastle, showers and 18. Heading towards Queensland, Brisbane, a shower or two, 21. Darwin, mostly sunny, 31. And finally for Alice Springs, sunny tomorrow and 22 degrees. 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As we usually do at this time, let's say hi to all of our emergency services, our police, ambulance, fire, as well as our doctors and nurses, staff and residents in all nursing homes, and everyone listening, wherever you are, whatever you are doing. Thank you for having us on. Hope you're having a great afternoon. School zones current until 4 o'clock this afternoon, so if you're travelling around, be careful on the roads, won't you? Coming up, a gentleman, American singer, celebrating 89 years today, popular in rhythm and blues, pop, soul, and part of a great group. We'll tell you who that is in just a moment. 16 minutes past three, we heard overnight the sad news of the collapse on stage of this gentleman during a concert. It's Lionel Richie. Hope he feels better. Been taken to hospital. This is Three Times a Lady.

0: Best wishes, of course, to the one and only Lionel Richie. Collapsed on stage yesterday, of course, during a concert, taken to hospital. So we're thinking of him, a great artist, of course, tied up with, of course, American Idol. You're with ZFM Power Country Radio 16 and the Hume Travel Network, 23 minutes past three. Let's have a look at our first of our features.
1: Happy birthday, Julia. Happy birthday, Julia.
0: Celebrating, of course, 88 years today. Happy birthday, Billy Davis Jr. He was born on this day, the 26th of June, 1938, born in St. Louis in Missouri. American and singer and musician, best known for being a member of this group we're going to feature this hour, The Fifth Dimension, along with his wife, Marilyn McCoo. They had hit records during the 60s and 70s with tracks such as Aquarius, Let the Sunshine In, I hope we get to love in time, Your Love, and You Don't Have to Be a Star to Be in My Show. Davis and McCoo were married in 1969, became the first African-American couple married to host a network show, of course, and they've won a Grammy Award for it, of course. Here they are with that hit, one of the big hits, Up, Up and Away. Here is the Billy Davis Jr. and The Fifth Dimension.

0: Then, of course, Billy Davis Jr. celebrating 88 years today, part of that great group, The Fifth Dimension. You're with ZFM Power Country Radio 16 and the Hume Travel Network. Join us after 6 o'clock tonight for the Best of Broadway with our own Ian Wheeler. Tonight he's having a look at the production of Ruthless the Musical, and, of course, that's after 6 o'clock on Radio 16 and repeated at 3 a.m. for our great people over in the UK and Europe, of course. And, of course, found out earlier today the mighty Socceroos had a nil-all draw with, of course, Paraguay. So that means they're into the knockout series, the round of 32, as the second best in their grouping behind, of course, the USA. 20 minutes to the hour of 4, Friday afternoon drive time, heading into hopefully what will be a great weekend.
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12: No country music was hard in the making of this song. This is only a...

0: Of course, Maddie and Tay, a duo, and Girl in a Country Song. Great track. You're with ZFM Power Country Radio 16 and the Hume Travel Network. It is, of course, the Friday edition of Drive Time. Brent Stevens with you, heading into hopefully what will be a great weekend. Approaching 12 minutes to the hour of 4, time for Behind the Wheel.
1: BehindTheWheel.com.au. There's little doubt Volvo's lineup of cars have never been better than they are in 2012. A mix of safe, sporty, luxurious, and dare we say it, even sexy models are in Volvo dealerships across Australia just looking for loving homes. Behind the Wheel's Paul Marrick has been driving the V60 D3.
2: I got out of the car before and into this and just breathed on the throttle and I was literally thrown back into my seat, producing 120 kilowatts and 400 newton metres of torque. Down low in the rev range, this thing is like a top fuel dragster. It's absolutely incredible. Unfortunately, it runs out of a lot of puff above 2,700 RPM. So if you're overtaking, it feels awkward because you get that sudden urge and then it sort of tapers off. But luckily you get excellent fuel consumption of 6 litres per 100Ks combined, which is simply remarkable for a car this size.
1: You can catch that full review at behindthewheel.com.au. Meantime, Suzuki's announced about 109,000 Swifts will be recalled due to a faulty fuel filler hose. The cars involved in the recall include about 53,000 cars which were exported outside of Japan, including to Australia. The faulty part is a connection on the rubber fuel filler hose, and Suzuki says it could cause petrol to leak. If you are a Suzuki Swift owner, you can expect to be contacted directly by Suzuki Australia. 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

Foot Loose, of course, the great Kenny Loggins, great track. You're with ZFM Power Country Radio 16 and the Hume Travel Network. Welcome to the second hour, the middle hour of this Friday. Drive time, Brent Stevens in the chair. We're going to start this hour with a classic from Kim Wilde, View from a Bridge.

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5: Little William Tyrrell vanished from his nana's home on the New South Wales mid-north coast on September 12, 2014. The police believe he could still

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1: Weather. Time to have a look at the all-important weather for tomorrow. Of course, tomorrow being Saturday, the 27th day of course, the month of June, thanks to the Bureau of Meteorology. Starting off in Perth, showers tomorrow and 19. Adelaide, partly cloudy and 16. Melbourne, cloudy and 13. Hobart, partly cloudy and 12. Looking at our nation's capital, Canberra tomorrow morning, frost followed by a cloudy day, 1 degree overnight, a top tomorrow, 14. For Sydney, showers and 18. Newcastle, showers and 18. Heading towards Queensland, Brisbane, shower 2 and 21. Darwin, mostly sunny, 31. And finally for Alice Springs, sunny tomorrow and 22 degrees. 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Coming up, our feature for today, a gentleman celebrating 70 years today, actually. American, he's noted for his reverb-laden rockabilly style.

Yeah, I love that song. It's Bon Jovi, of course, John Bon Jovi leading And I Want to Lay You Down in a Bed of Roses. Just watch the thorns, won't you? 23 minutes past the hour of four. It's Friday afternoon heading into the weekend. Let's have a look who our feature is for this hour. Celebrating 70 years today. Happy birthday, Chris Isaak. He was born Christopher Joseph Isaak on this day, the 26th of June 1956, born in Stockton in California, of course. American singer, songwriter, guitarist and occasional actor, noted for his reverb-laden rockabilly revivalist style and wide vocal range, widely known for a breakthrough hit and signature song, Wicked Game, as well as his international hits, Blue Hotel, A Baby Did a Bad, Bad Thing, and Somebody's Crying. With a career spanning four decades, he's released 13 albums and had numerous award nominations. His sound is an image often compared to those of Roy Orbison, of course, Elvis Presley, Ricky Nelson, and Dwayne Eddy. Couldn't get much better. Let's play some Chris Isaak, starting with that hit, Baby Did a Bad, Bad Thing.

0: Yeah, what a great artist celebrating 70 years today. Happy birthday, Chris Isaak. You're with ZFM, Power Country Radio 16 and the Hume Travel Network. Friday afternoon drive time, Brent Stevens with you. Hope you've got a great weekend lined up. Let's pay some bills.
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2: Modern cars rely on technology. However, sometimes they glitch. And then what happens? Smartphone connectivity is one of those pieces of technology that has become integral to everyday use in cars. I have a process when I pick up a press car, and connecting my Apple CarPlay wirelessly is part of that. Over the last 18 years, it's fair to say that I've done that a few times. This car would not connect my Apple CarPlay. I just got an endless scrolling wheel. So I turned the car off and on again, often called the Microsoft adjustment, and it still wouldn't connect. The Bluetooth connected just fine. I checked the list of other connections and there were Apple CarPlay connections for other people. But mine was a no-go zone. So I turned it off, deleted the connection, got out of the car, walked away, went back and tried again. Still no joy. Okay, I thought, I'll just use a wired connection. It asked me if I wanted to use Apple CarPlay. I said yes. The car said no. I gave up. Over that week, I was in and out of 6 different vehicles, 5 of which connected with no problem. The Gremlins had a fun time. This is the Motoring Minute. I'm Rob Fraser.
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Yeah, what a great group. Noiseworks, of course, John Stevens, and welcome to the world. Welcome to my world. It's the final hour of Drive Time. Brent Stevens with you right through until 6 o'clock tonight. Hope you're having a great afternoon. 5 minutes past the hour of five. We're going to start this hour with a classic duet. Two country music artists. Well, one and a pop music artist. Here's Adam Harvey teaming up with Guy Sebastian and Stuck in the Middle.

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1: Weather. Time to have a look at the weather for the final time, the weather for tomorrow. It'll be Saturday, the 27th day of June. 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This is an updated version. We thank them for their support. Starting off in Perth, showers tomorrow, 19. Adelaide, partly cloudy and 17. Melbourne, cloudy and 13. Hobart, partly cloudy and 12 degrees. Looking at our nation's capital, Canberra, tomorrow morning, frost followed by a partly cloudy day, getting down to 1 tonight, a top tomorrow of 14. Sydney, showers and 18. Showers for Newcastle, 18. Heading towards Queensland, Brisbane, a shower or 2, 21. Darwin, cloud clearing, 31. And finally for Alice Springs, sunny tomorrow and 22 degrees. You're with ZFM, Power Country, Radio 16 and the Hume Travel Network. Coming up, our feature, a gentleman celebrating 58 years today, American-born guitarist, singer with a great group of yesteryear. We'll tell you who that is in just a moment. 16 minutes past the hour of 5 to take us there. Here is the classic Kylie Minogue with an early one, The Locomotion.

Yeah, well, I miss my baby. Of course, hey, won't you play another Somebody Done Somebody Wrong song? Of course, one of the longest track titles in history, I think. Before that, of course, the great the great Kylie Minogue and The Locomotion. You're with ZFM Power Country Radio 16 and the Hume Travel Network. Let's have a look who our final feature is for this, of course, Friday afternoon. Born this day in 1968 is the birthday of course, Eddie Perez. He was born Edward Anthony Perez on this day, the 26th of June 1968, celebrating 58 years today, born in Los Angeles in California. An American guitarist and singer, currently tours and records with the group we're going to feature this hour, of course, the Mavericks, after a long time being on tour with Dwight Yoakam. Joined the Mavericks as a member in 2003, played with other notable artists such as Connie Smith, Jim Lauderdale, Miranda Lambert, Liam Womack, Gary Allen and Kim Ritchie, of course. Seen on DVD, The Mavericks Live in Austin, Texas, a DVD. Let's have a listen to some of the great hits from The Mavericks.

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Tonight on another opening, another show, I present Ruthless, the musical from 1993. Ruthless, the musical, is an all-female musical with music by Martin Laird and book and lyrics by Joel Pacey that spoofs Broadway musicals like Gypsy and Maine and movies such as The Bad Seed and All About Eve. The musical premiered off-Broadway in 1992. The musical opened at the Players Theatre on March the 13th, 1992, and closed January the 24th, 1993, after 342 performances. It was directed by Joel Pacey, with musical direction by Martin Laird. The central role of Tina was played by Laura Bell Bundy, with Natalie Portman and Britney Spears as understudies. Ruthless, the musical, was then produced in Los Angeles at the Cannon Theatre, where it opened on November the 15th, 1993. A recording was made by the 1993 Los Angeles cast on Veris Saraband and released on March the 29th, 1994. The show won the 1993 New York Outer Critics Circle Award for Best Off-Broadway Musical. The musical has had a number of professional productions, particularly in regional theatre. Ruthless, the musical, played at the Colony Theatre, Miami, Florida, in January and February of 1995, directed by Pacey. The show had its UK premiere in 2002 at London's Stratford Circus Theatre, directed by Omar F. Oki, and produced by Simon James Collier, where it won 5 Musical Stages Awards. The musical ran for 9 performances in September 2014 at the Triad Theatre in New York City to benefit Broadway Cares Come Equity Fights Aid. The production returned to the Triad in October 2014. The musical opened off-Broadway at St. Luke's Theatre on June the 25th, 2015. Previews officially on July the 13th with direction by Joel Pacey, musical direction by Ricky Ramonio, and musical supervision by Martin Laird. For this production, Pally said, "In this staging we've done away with the intermission and have streamlined it into 90 minutes that is roller coaster sharp and fast." The cast features Jim Marchese, Tori Murray, Peter Land Tracy, Giles Edwards, Andrea McCulloch, and Rita McKenzie. The all-female camp cult classic finally makes its way to London following its critical acclaim off-Broadway. The musical made its West End premiere at the Arts Theatre, opening on the 27th of March, previews from the 16th of March for a limited run until the 23rd of June 2018, directed by Richard Fish, choreographed by Rebecca Howell, and music supervision by Garth Valentine. Directed by Rick Fish, Ruthless the Musical starred Jason Gardner in the role of Sylvia Lacroix, and cast also included Lara Denning, Kim Marchester, Harriet Thorpe, and Tracy Bennett.

0: Good evening. 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Where does it come from? Is it a product of environment, something you pick up off the street? Or is talent something you're born with, something passed down from generation to generation, something in the blood? I wonder. Meet Judy Denmark. A wife and mother leading an idyllic suburban life. And although Judy has absolutely no talent whatsoever, her only child, her daughter Tina, has been blessed with a great deal of talent. Blessed?
1: Or cursed?

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1: 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That's my name, Judy. 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
0: Tina's mother.
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0: Oh, God, she's not going to review the show tonight, is she?
1: I hope not.
2: Honey, if I want to see theater, I'll go see a play with no singing and dancing to get in the way. Theater is language, and that should be all. Music belongs at the Carnegie Hall. Not a reason on earth, as far as I know, to write, mount, and open a musical show. Honey, I've been a theater critic for 100 years.

Rufus the Musical tells the story of the beautiful and talented 8-year-old Tina Denmark, who would do anything to play the lead in her school play. Anything. It started off Broadway 25 years ago and discovered young performers included Britney Spears and Natalie Portman. The show famously spoofs Broadway musicals from Gypsy to Mame, as well as iconic films including The Bad Seed and All About Eve. Directed by Richard Fish, Rufus the Musical starred Jason Gardner in the role of Sylvie Lacroix. Cast included Laura Denning, Kim McKenzie, Harriet Thorpe and Tracy Bennett. You would have to be a cereal box not to find something to laugh at during the revival of Rufus, with book and lyrics by Joel Pacey and music by Marvin Laird, directed by Joel Pacey at the St. Luke's Theatre. This shameless musical spoof on Backstage Hollywood, mother-daughter's potboilers, is all about getting the laugh. Every joke, pun, double entendre, groaner, smart rejoinder, melodramatic non sequitur, ridiculous mood swings and plot reversal in their bag of tricks are employed by the clever creative team in their pursuit of laugh, and they are relentless, yes, ruthless. Even the songs are funny and unrelentingly brassy. It doesn't stop. After about an hour of this, you may want to cry. Stop for a minute, sing a ballad, breathe. But there is no respite from this merciless cascade of silliness in Rufus. Spoofing melodrama and show business simultaneously and acting in high camp style pioneered by Charles Ludnam and perfected by Charles Bush, this production goes all out. Everyone in this talented company is going so far over the top that by the time they come down, some of them are on the other side. Not only does everyone have a secret to hide, naturally, but pretty much everyone turns out to be somebody else. I will spare you the recounting of the silliness contrivances that pass here for a plot. It simply isn't important, and you wouldn't believe me. The fun lies in watching how far each character is willing to go in order to advance their career in show business. And yes, murder is right there on the table. It's also entertaining to see how far these actors are able to stretch into the preposterous limit of their characterization. By the end of the show, the curtains framing the stage are simply in tatters. Chief culprit in this drapery shredded department is Peter Land, whose bravura characterization of Sylvie Lacroix seems to have stepped straight out of a BBC war picture with cocktail glass in hand, one part Scotch, one part Noel Coward, and two parts Rosalind Russell. He is also possessed of an excellent singing voice and handles Sylvia's musical numbers with panache. Kim Marchesa begins the evening as a benign, nurturing stage mother, but ends it as a domineering Broadway star bent on destroying her own daughter's career. This impossible character arc takes her from Donna Reed Plus and out-of-control Mama Rose in less than 60 minutes, but Mrs. Marchesa delivers it all, and she sings beautifully. Tori Murray, as the ambitious child star Tina, has remarkable vocal and dancing skills equal to the daunting task of spoofing Shirley Temple as well. And she has a natural winning presence which goes a long way towards making this murderous, ambitious caricature likable. Rita McKenzie provides what amount of star turn as Lita Encore, theatre critic extraordinaire, and she delivers the show's musical comedy highlight, I Hate Musicals, with the throwaway gusto of Ethel Merman. Andre McCulloch and Tracy Jarl Edward put their ample talents to work in the service of multiple roles, and there is an unexpected cameo appearance of Tina just back from the slammer in what has to be the funniest entrance of the season. Josh Lo Cavelli's serviceable scenic and light design provide companionable palette for Nina Vartaneri's excellent costumes, and a pair of versatile keyboards in the pit deliver sufficient musical ballast under the direction of Ricky Romano.
This revival has trimmed the original play's two-act into an intermission-less 90 minutes. And although I didn't see the original production, I suspect this one might have benefited from a break at midway. Rufus is a non-stop celebration of calculated heartlessness that has exact a price later on in the evening as things spin out of control and the wall-to-wall campness starts to wear a little thin.

0: parent can provide, so I turned her in.
1: Order! Order in the court! Tina Denmark, I hereby sentence you to the Daisy Clover School for psychopathic ingenues.

0: comes from New York City. Sorry, I can't make it to Parents' Day, sweetheart, but guess what? Mom's auditioning for a Broadway show. Wish me luck. Kisses and hugs, Mother.
1: Keep your paws off my lipstick, Skag.
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0: Even a show this well calibrated can deliver the yuck all night long. Nevertheless, there's a persistent merriment, unleashed in Ruthless, that winds up carrying the day, and it is infectious enough to float a smile, even when the laughs are no longer actually killing people. Ruthless, book and lyrics, Joel Pacey, music, Marvin Layard, director, Joel Pacey, musical supervision, arranger, Marvin Layard, set and light design, Josh Lavelli. 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Presented by Maxine Paul. Even Sax and Ken Slur at the St. Luke's Theatre, 308 West 46th Street, New York City, New York. There's rarely been a higher concentration of child actors on Broadway than there is right now. Finding Nemo, Kinky Boots, Matilda, Fun Home, The King and I. Can you imagine the epic backstage tantrums? And I'm not talking about the kid, but the stage parents. Joel Pacey and Marvin Layard do the imagining for us with this off-Broadway revival of Ruthless. This send-up of classic Hollywood and backstage coming-of-age story is as ridiculous as ever, but with an added poignancy now that the creation of child stars has blossomed into a cottage industry, all fully documented by reality TV shows like Dance Moms and Here Comes Honey Boo Boo. Judy Denmark is an all-American housewife with an absentee husband and a precocious daughter named Tina. Talent agent Sylvia DeCroc wants to make Tina a star and sees the upcoming school play as the perfect launchpad for her career. Sadly, the lead role of Pippi Longstocking goes to Louise Letterman, whose parents are financial backers for the production. Tina is cast as the understudy for the one-night-only performance, meaning that she will never get to play Pippi unless something were to happen to poor Louise before opening night. Much of the show satirizes the horror novel-turned-play-turned-movie Bad Seed about the murderous little cutie pie. Ruthlessness features sound-alike names from the property Penmark Becomes Denmark, and exploration dialogue elements of Gypsy and All About Eve are thrown in, raising the show's camp potent to sky-high levels. In a genuine star turn, Murray offers an uncanny imitation of Patty McCormick from the 1956 film adaptation of The Bad Seed, including feigning syrupy sweetness and the dagger eyes of the natural-born killer. In addition, she has one of the most powerful sets of pipe currently exhibited off-Broadway and all of the tender age of 10. The moment she enters for her introductory number, Born to Entertain, the stage light up, and you know she isn't joking. If actors who have previously played Tina are in any indication, Laura Bell Bunty originated the role in the 1992 world premiere. Britney Spears was her understudy. Murray was a big future in show business. Of course, that might not be such a good thing. So much of Ruthlessness is about the pitfalls and pratfalls of talent. As the alcoholic Miss Thorne, Andrea McCulloch, awkwardly embodies a failed actress who has fallen back on teaching. With a voice like Ethel Merman, Rita McKenzie portrays vindictive critic Lita Encore, who sings an overlong number titled I Hate Musicals that ends up with a conclusion that her own song thinks. I agree. Both actresses have an unfortunate tendency to twist their faces into gruesome masks as a means of punctuating a beat. Surprisingly, the drag queen ends up giving one of the more committed and believable performances, decked out in fabulous old 80 gear, splendid costumes by Nina Vatinarian. Landy is spectacularly over the top of Sylvia, yet completely grounded in the improbable tragedy of the story. He plays particularly well off the equally hyped Mascana, who accentuates an awesome character transformation from June Cleaver to Joan Collins. Librettist Pally, who also directs, hems a zippy and efficient production in the first half that becomes increasingly plodding as the actors claw and mug for every last laugh. Contemporary references like Caitlyn Jenner have been added to the script in an almost perfunctory manner. 90 minutes is long enough for this fun diversion and doesn't quite rise to the level of a gut-busting, so bad it's good classic, try though it might. Comedy is being true to what you are playing. Stage and screen legend B. Arthur once told Fresh Air host Terry Gross, "You must never show people you're trying to be funny." Disappointingly, too many actors in Ruthlessness are in on the joke. The cast in tonight's show were Sylvia Dicroft, Lauren Friedman, Judy Denmark, Joan Ryan, Tina Denmark, Lindsay Ridgway, Moya Thorne, Nancy Linari, Louise Lerman, Joanne Bloom, Lita Encore, Rita McKenzie, Eve, Joanne Bloom, Emily Block, Nancy Linari. Thank you for letting me entertain you this evening. I'll be here again next Thursday for more excitement on Broadway. Good night from me, Ian Wheeler. Good night.

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0: suntan. 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
1: Randall's a berry, Rich. Just one. Stand by, bro. Okay, stand by to cue Richie, camera one.
0: Welcome back here to the MCG, and welcome to Melbourne viewers for the first time today. And my word, it really has turned out to be a marvellous day for cricket indeed. Oddly enough, at around about a quarter to ten this morning, a mass of thick black clouds was hovering over Melbourne, threatening a disruption to the start of this World Series Cup fixture between Australia and Pakistan, and then f*** me if they didn't just disappear quicker than you could say, gee, it's going to piss down. And play commenced as scheduled at 10 o'clock. And the Pakistan team would have been absolutely shitting bricks this morning, I'd say. And as it turned out, with some justification, because at the end of their innings, Pakistan all out for a dismal 110 runs. A pretty piss-poor effort, that. They'd be a disappointed lot at the moment, I'd think. And let's take a look at the card now. And you'll see there that they started off reasonably well. The opening pair of Hisar Hasbeen and Idrav Farskas put on 29 runs before Geoffrey Lawson claimed the first wicket for the Australians. He had Idrav Farskas caught behind off a ball-tearing delivery. What a marvellous effort that was. Slightly quicker, well pitched up, and Rodney Marsh taking the simplest of catches to dismiss Farskas for 5. And umpire Dick Brain having no hesitation in putting his hand up and asking if he too could be dismissed for 5 so that he could go and take a leak. Quite unusual, that, really, to see an umpire leaving his post in the middle of a game. But it's a funny old game, cricket, and these days anything can happen. The next man in for Pakistan was E Never Was, and between them, Hisar Hasbeen and E Never Was added absolutely no runs to the Pakistan total, as you'd expect. And in an extraordinary incident, the likes of which I've never seen on any cricket arena anywhere in the world, Hasbeen deflected a slightly overpitched delivery from Rodney Hogg way down to fine leg. The batsman ran one, and then there was all sorts of confusion out there. Calls of yes, no, and finally it was Hisar Hasbeen who was run out at the striker's end for 12. And Hasbeen, quite rightly, was pretty pissed off with his batting partner and proceeded to call him all sorts of names. Stupid curry-eating f***wit, I think, was one of the things he called him, and E Never Was was forced to retire hurt. Very, very hurt indeed he was after those nasty comments. And the Pakistanis were in a great deal of bother out there with the score at just 3 for 29. Sleazy Winebars and Abrak Miandad were the next pair to come in for Pakistan, and they took the score along to 53 when Winebars, who wasn't batting in his normal position today, he's usually one of the early openers, and he just lost his concentration there for a moment. It was a very good ball, that, from Geoffrey Lawson, and it just scurried through and took his off stump, and Sleazy Winebars was out for 22. The next man in was Peanut Butter Jars. He joined Darbrak Miandad out there in the centre with the score at just 4 for 60. But he's been horribly out of form, Peanut Butter Jars, and this partnership only took the score along to 71 before Peanut Butter Jars became the fifth wicket to fall for Pakistan when he was caught in the gully by Hughes off the bowling of Rackerman. It was a good effort, that, and the Australians were understandably quite ecstatic out there, as was this marvellous MCG crowd. The place was a real buzz, and we were all barring up here in the commentary position, I can tell you, and Ian actually shot his load there at one stage, as Australia really began to take a firm grip on this game indeed. A firm grip on this game indeed. A firm grip on this game indeed. Ah, yes, could someone turn the record over, please, for f***'s sake?
1: It's a compact disc, you wanker. Tell him to get on with it.
0: Abrak Miandad was the next to go. He never looked comfortable out there. You could tell he was shitting like a big black Alsatian, really, with the added pressure of captaining the side here today. And he was dismissed for a mere 12 runs off the bowling of Rackerman again, after a magnificent catch way down at long on by Dennis Lilly, it was, the man out there. He had to travel quite a way to get to this, from where he was fielding in the slips. And it really was a very good effort, that, to dismiss Miandad for 12. There was a bit of a wag in the Pakistan tail at this point. Double-decker bus and De Beers Zaheer showing a bit of fight. Zaheer just working the ball, picking up the ones and twos, before he slipped and fell down one of those cracks in the pitch that Tony mentioned to you earlier. And he hasn't been heard of since. A real bummer, that. But nonetheless, it was a fine partnership by this pair. And double-decker bus was the next to go. He was dismissed by a corker yorker from Dennis Lilly for 35. Corker yorker, a bit of poetry there for you. That's just some of the bullshit that we do go on with here at these World Series Cup matches. And a real battle of wits it was, too, between Lee and the double-decker bus right through his innings. As a matter of fact, in the previous delivery, Lee put one right up in his block hole. And it can be quite painful, that, and certainly a bus not looking too comfortable at all as a result. And Lee claiming his wicket with the very next ball. The next batsman in was second-hand Kayaz, who went very cheaply for naught. I saw him hitting up in the nets a little earlier today, and I wouldn't be surprised if that had something to do with his poor form. The last man in for Pakistan was Hafiz Handmissing, the pace bowler. He managed to score just half a dozen runs before a very quick delivery from Lily it was, once again, the man out there. And it rose rather sharply and just hit him on the stump. And Rodney Marsh taking the simplest of catches. The not-out batsman was Borat Akardia, who was on 5. And at lunch, Pakistan all out for a dismal 110 runs. A pretty piss-poor effort, that. And my word, they're going to have to work very hard indeed if they're to have any chance of taking out this match. We'll be back here at the MCG in just a few moments.
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2: A message from Sir William What's-His-Name.
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0: Welcome back here to the MCG, and just a reminder about our International Cricketer of the Year award. The winner to be announced on February the 5th, and the prize, this magnificent Datsun Insult. It's a fine piece of machinery, that. You see it on your screen there, the one with the dents all over it, and the souvenir ball on the front seat. And I suppose the strong contenders for this award would have to be Vivian Richards, the master batsman from the West Indies, and also Joel Garner, the well-hung West Indian pace bowler. And in the Australian team, well, I would think Kepa Vessels, who's had a superb season with the bat, as well as taking his fair share of wickets. And it wouldn't surprise me if the Australian selectors were trying to blood Vessels for the captaincy of this Australian side. Pretty awful joke, that, blood Vessels. But who gives a f***? Just a reminder also about our classic commentary competition. It's just another one of the 50,000 competitions that we're running here on the wide world of sports this summer. And in this one, viewers are asked to nominate in the same order as the groundsman here at the MCG, the classic pieces of commentary made by the team over the past few months. And my word, there's some crap in amongst them. And we'll let you have a look at those a little later on. Your entries close on the 2nd of February. And your entry forms can be picked up at all fish and chip shops right around Australia. The Sidchrome Super Test Team is another one of the competitions that we're running here. And remember, we are looking for a test team made up of the players who look the most like spanners.

0: Did you know legislation requires that trees and other tall growing vegetation must be kept clear of power lines to maintain a safe electricity supply? The tree fellers carry out removal of difficult and dangerous trees and have a 24-hour emergency call out. So phone for a free, no obligation quote 0429 843 992 or 5453 1827.
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1: 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We have a tosser. Hey, tosser. You know it's wrong. You may think it doesn't matter, but every bit of litter gets noticed. Don't be a tosser. Put it in the bin. Good move.
2: Oi, Nick.
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0: 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But with the ongoing threat of terrorism, we all need to play a part by reporting anything suspicious. 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
1: Over 16,500 New South Wales police are out there. 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

0: 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Hey, tosser, you know it's wrong. You may think it doesn't matter, but every bit of litter gets noticed. Don't be a tosser. Put it in the bin.
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3: Thanks very much. We've just put out a single called I Was Only 19 or A Walk in the Light Green. And it's a song about two mates of mine who went to Vietnam, came back Agent Orange victims. The title of Walk in the Light Green stems from the fact that when the Australian soldiers in Vietnam were given their missions, they looked at the areas that they'd be working in on the map. And if it was sort of dark green on the map, then there was cause for some consolation, because dark green meant thick jungle, lots of cover, and there were no mines. If they were working in areas that were light green on the map, that meant light jungle, not much cover, and heaps of mines. This is a song for Mick and Frankie. It's called A Walk in the Light Green.

Thanks very much. For those of you who might remember recess time at school, that's where you sneak off behind the loo and have a bit of a smoke and a bit of fruitcake that mum's in, a wee or something. It's recess time now, and we'll be back in about 15 minutes. Thank you very much. Okay, you've been a wonderful audience, and we love you.

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1: We got it all. 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
2: Following these simple rules will make using roundabouts easier. The roundabout sign means slow down and prepare to give way. So as you're approaching a roundabout, you must slow down and if necessary stop and give way to traffic already on the roundabout. When there is a safe gap in the traffic, enter the roundabout. You must also indicate left when exiting. Remember, slow down and give way to traffic already on the roundabout. The road is there to share.
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0: G'day, this is Colin Buchanan. You know, we're all heading for the mighty Tamworth Country Music Festival. It's on for 10 days, climaxing with the Country Music Awards of Australia. Hope to see you there.
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2: 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It's homophobia that's queer, and it's a learned condition. 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
2: 10, 9, 8, 7, etc., etc. This is Overnight Country with Sean Eisen, right around Australia. Here's Australian artist Graham Roger singing Angels Without Halos, which of course is about the fuzzy wuzzy angels in New Guinea during the Second World War who carried the wounded Australian soldiers back from the front line.
3: There's a stretcher case coming down the track, move over to the side. There's a wounded digger on their backs coming out from the front line. One misplaced step means a fatal plunge down the chasm dark and deep. Step aside and let the fuzzy wuzzy angels keep their feet. Perspiration streams down from beneath those fuzzy locks, and bulging muscles strain to keep safe the weight on top. Barefoot through the knee-deep mud that clings and sticks like glue, the fuzzy, wuzzy angels bring the wound.

Coda Trail. On a steep and slippery winding trail down the rain-soaked mountainside, across the swaying bridges made of ropes and slender vine, the native boys don't falter, their cargo's pride of place. There's a fierce determination on each scarred and tattooed face. Those sons of the steaming jungle who tramped up that dismal track, took supplies forward to the front and brought the sick and wounded back. But with caring hearts and gentle touch, so many souls were saved by the fuzzy wuzzy angels of that grim Kokoda Trail. They were angels without halos who toiled by the digger's side. In one of Australia's darkest hours, they helped.

0: Scania has won a Future Innovation Award for a new hybrid distribution truck. Unfortunately, the award-winning truck most likely won't be coming our way at this stage. However, the new 18-ton distribution truck certainly is an interesting vehicle. It was designed to operate solely on electric power for up to 2 kilometres, and this makes it ideal to move through areas sensitive to noise and emissions, such as underground car parks and warehouses. When not running on electric power, the 130-kilowatt diesel engine in the Scania can operate on biodiesel, which potentially reduces CO2 emissions by as much as 92%.
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0: Number plate theft is on the rise. 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

0: Well, I guess Slim Dusty started for me when I was just a small child growing up on our family cattle property, and my father always used to play Slim constantly on his little old record player, you know. And every couple of weeks we'd go into Kingaroy, our hometown, and he'd buy a new vinyl album. It was usually a Slim album, and we couldn't wait to get home and put it on the old record player. And I think I must have scratched nearly every record in his collection as a kid, just trying to listen to Slim songs, you know. And then I guess for me, you know, the beauty of Slim's songs was that it was all about our life on the land, you know. It was about what we did. And to those day, and to this day, I listen to some of those old songs, and it was like they were almost preempting my life, you know. And that's why Slim's material means so much to me. I can remember when I was probably about 12, Slim brought his show through Kingaroy, and there was a competition in the local newspaper. And I remember that I won one of his albums. And I remember being scared stiff on the night of the show when they presented him on stage, and Slim shook my hand and was like, oh, geez, I'm not going to wash this hand ever again, you know. And I reckon a little bit of that rubbed off, because here I am singing and playing guitar, writing songs and singing bush ballads. One of my favourite memories was actually when I was a child, and my father would take us on holidays, and we'd go down to the coast, down to a place called Harvey Bay, and we used to always have a house right on the beachfront. And like a lot of bushmen, you know, that would take their family on holidays, my father would sleep for the first 3 days, and then for the next two he'd do his tax before we'd start really seriously getting into the holidays. But he'd always take the old record player with him, and, you know, I remember as a child being in this coastal setting, swimming in the sea, and coming back up to our holiday house, and hearing, you know, from Dad's old record players, classic albums like Tall Stories and Sad Songs, and, you know, the Man Who Steadies the Lead albums, so that's why the music of Slim is so ingrained into what I am as an artist.
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0: This is Overnight Country. 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
2: Is it a bird? Is it a plane? Is it a balding middle-aged radio announcer trying to be funny? This is Sean Eisen with you. Here's a song made famous by the Highlander film. It's Queen with Princes of the Universe. Interesting story, actually, about Highlander. Christopher Lambert is almost blind without his glasses. He just can't see, and obviously he didn't have glasses in the film. And I remember him saying that it was very hairy jumping around the set with swords and carrying on with these great big swords. Well, he couldn't see most of the time.

0: IKEA has finally revealed the Tasman Ute. Well, let's just say it's different. In fact, it has a unique style, nothing like the utes we are used to. Is this good or bad? I don't know. Tasman will come with the 2.2-litre turbo diesel engine that is in the Sorento and Carnival. It has some tweaks for four-wheel drive work. This is matched to the familiar 8-speed automatic transmission. There are three models, and the top-spec XP Pro is heavily aimed at the more adventurous buyers, with up to 252mm of ground clearance. It also has additional four-wheel drive-specific features to increase capability. Inside, it's all Kia. That means well laid out with the now familiar 30-odd-inch digital instruments and central screen. The seats are particularly comfortable. Headroom is fantastic. In fact, Luke Longley, the NBA star, was there and he fitted his 7'2" frame in it without fuss. I do have to say I'm slowly warming to the style. However, the only voice that matters is the buying public, and time will tell. This is a Motoring Minute. I'm Rob Fraser.
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2: Look, everyone, he's coming through the doors.
3: 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He didn't even open them!
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5: Hey, kids, stop snogging and pay attention to me. Because if you're a wild-eyed loner standing at the gates of oblivion, then hitch a ride with us, because we're on the last freedom moped out of nowhere city. And we haven't even told our...

0: Automatic emergency braking is still a way off being mandated in heavy vehicles in the US, according to a new report. Forbes found engineers are still getting around issues relating to the larger size and greater weights of trucks, and the National Highway Traffic Safety Administration has raised concerns about how the systems could bring a truck to a safe and quick stop. Despite the technical hurdles, researchers found AEB technology could cut truck fatalities by 47%. And the American Trucking Association has warned the growing trend of people doing their shopping online will necessitate more change in the trucking industry. The ATA saying issues like drone deliveries and the increase in dining out is changing the traditional logistics landscape.
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0: Yeah, Dan Wilson is another guy I wanted to write with. I loved his songs with Semisonic, Secret Smile, and a couple of really good songs. And then on the Dixie Chicks record, I found that the songs I really gravitated towards, Easy Silence and Not Ready to Make Nice, here he was. Yeah, his name popped up on both those songs. So I sought him out and, you know, really wanted to write with him. And we got together one day and started to work on a song, and he had the idea of Big Promises. And his take on it was, I guess his was related to his daughter. He has a little girl. And he remembered feeling that way about suddenly becoming a dad, was, you know, I just look at you and I just want to make big promises. And I just sort of took the idea of that, and again we had the 808 out there, and purposefully made sure we got a good little 808 loop and the banjo and put those things together, and just tried to keep the lyrics very simple.
1: 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How are yous?

0: If you've just tuned in, this is Overnight Country with Sean Eisen. I'll be back after these messages.
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7: 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I hope you like this. Enjoy.

0: 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This is the top model in the range and comes equipped with a host of luxury comfort and safety features. Its style is somewhat sleek yet boxy but appealing. Inside, it's spacious, especially for the front two rows of seats. The diamond stitch seats are comfortable and ventilated. I did like the layout, it's simple yet effective, and the infotainment system is intuitive to use. The FEV comes with a 2.5-litre natural petrol engine and an electric battery that provided about 70 to 75 real-world kilometres on EV only. Having said that, a lot of owners will have a daily drive of less than that, and if you plug it in overnight, then they can drive it all week for zero fuel use. The Mitsubishi Outlander faces stiff competition in the segment, but holds its own. It does feel a little dated in some areas, but is a great choice for a family. This is Motoring Minute. I'm Brianna Fraser.
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0: If you've just tuned in, this is Overnight Country with Sean Eisen. I'll be back after these messages.
1: Did you know legislation requires that trees and other tall growing vegetation must be kept clear of power lines to maintain a safe electricity supply? The Tree Fellers carry out removal of difficult and dangerous trees and have a 24-hour emergency call out. So phone for a free, no obligation quote 0429 843 992 or 5453 1827.
0: Hartwig Spare Parts stock the largest range of heavy truck spare parts outside the metropolitan area, with spares for all models including Western Star, Sterling, Freightliner, Mercedes-Benz and Nissan UD trucks. 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
0: Is it a bird? Is it a plane? Is it a balding middle-aged radio announcer trying to be funny? This is Sean Eisen with you. A guy walks into a bar and asks for a beer. He drinks it, looks into his pocket, and asks for another beer. He drinks another beer and looks into his pocket, and he asks for another beer. And the man does this a couple more times until the bartender says, "Look, how come every time you have a beer, you slurp it right down, then you look in your pocket?" And the man says, "Well, there's a picture of my wife in my pocket, and I'm going to keep drinking it till she looks good enough for me to go home." And a very good morning to our local listeners on the Power Country Network on Lockington FM 88. This is Overnight Country. If you've just tuned in, we'll be back after these messages.
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0: 10, 9, 8, 7, etc., etc. This is Overnight Country with Sean Eisen, right around Australia. This is Stephanie Brownlow with Good Friend, Girlfriend.

0: Cummins is shifting its focus from diesel engines, at least in part, towards electrified powertrains. Cummins has been awarded a $4.5 million grant by the US Department of Energy to develop a plug-in hybrid electric truck powertrain. The funds come on the proviso that Cummins produces a truck that uses 50% less fuel than a conventional medium-duty or Class 6 truck. Wayne Eckel, Vice President of Research and Technology at Cummins, said with the help of partners from PACCAR and Ohio State University, the famous truck engine company believes it will be able to produce a plug-in hybrid powertrain that could be commercially available.
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0: feel our best. 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My skin is more hydrated, it looks healthier, younger, and feels absolutely great. 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
1: This is Sean Eisen with you, and I'm spinning only the best music from, well, I don't know, the 60s, 70s, 80s and all that. I don't know, I picked all this music carefully so that it's only the best music.

0: In the last few years, normal passenger cars have been in decline. However, sedans like the Mazda 6 remain a comfortable alternative to the continuing swing towards SUVs. I drove the Atenza version a few weeks ago. This comes in either a sedan or a wagon, and both are a beautiful design. The Mazda 6 comes with a 2.5-litre turbo petrol engine, a 6-speed automatic transmission and front-wheel drive. There's reasonable power and torque, and it's also fairly economical. The Mazda has a smooth and comfortable ride. It's very quiet, makes long-distance driving relaxed. You could say it has a sporty edge to it. Inside, the Atenza is all comfort. Heated and ventilated front leather seats with Alcantara inserts and electric adjustment, multi-zone climate-controlled air conditioning and digital instruments with a head-up display. The large central screen and infotainment connectivity allows for wireless smartphone charging and wireless Apple CarPlay. However, Mazda's insistence on the dial controls means that the functionality is now dated. Personally, I would opt for the wagon over the sedan, as I'm a bit of a wagon fan. This is a Motoring Minute. I'm Rob Fraser.
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0: The Australian Trucking Association says truck owners and operators should invest in some relatively cheap insurance and apply reflective tape to their vehicles. Simon Lai has details.
1: ATA Senior Engineering Advisor Chris Luce has released the ATA's updated technical advisory procedure on heavy vehicle visibility. He says improved visibility could reduce some types of accidents between trucks and cars by up to 44%, while without high visibility markings, the risk of an accident between a truck and a car is 30 times greater.
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0: I wrote a few songs on this record with a guy called Daryl Brown, and we're working out at Village Recorders in LA. I was spending a bit of time out in California early in the year, and Daryl came out and we wrote out there. And I don't know where the song came from as far as why the thing happened. I think it really started from the first line, you know, what kind of spell is this that you've cast on me with your kiss? And that just came in response to that. We had the 808 happening. I have, I'm the current owner, if you will, of Waylon Jennings' famous Telecaster guitar with a leather binding that my wife bought me. And it's like playing a holy grail. I mean, really, for a guitar player, it's amazing. And I wanted to use it on some writing sessions because it's so magical. It's a magical guitar, and the riff of that starts the song off just came straight out of that guitar. And so the drum machine's happening, the riff's happening on the telly. The juxtaposition of the Waylon telly and the 808, they were getting along really well. And Daryl plays piano when we write, so there's a grandeur about the chorus that I don't think would have been there had he not have been playing piano. And it just sort of unfolded. And I loved how the story came, you know. It's just... it's unusual for a guy to say all those things in the song, like, you know, what's happening to me? I'm becoming unhinged. I'm not normally like this. It's like, yeah, really? You know, it's such strange role reversal, but I really liked it because of that.
1: This is song coming up now is a request from Amber.
2: I've always been the kind of man who doesn't believe in strings.

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3: Thanks for joining me, Sean Eisen, tonight. A lot of great music coming up.

0: The name Chevrolet Corvette Stingray is a name that evokes images of pure sports car hedonism. The Corvette is America's answer to the European supercars. They have just released the details of the latest Corvette ZR1. This supercar is the most powerful model Corvette has ever built. At its heart is a 5.5-litre twin-turbocharged V8 named the LT7. This boasts some 790 kilowatts of power and 1,122 newton-metres of torque. Yes, you heard that right. Top speed is over 340 kilometres an hour and it will do the standing quarter mile in sub-10 seconds. All this power is transferred to the wheels through an 8-speed dual-clutch transmission. It goes fast but stops fast as well, courtesy of the front 400mm and rear 390mm rotors. But the key factor for me is that my larger-than-average bare frame at 190 centimetres tall can fit comfortably, not something that can be said for many of its competitors that seem to be built for Formula One drivers. The Corvette ZR1 will enter production in 2025. This is a Motoring Minute. I'm Rob Fraser.
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0: Thanks for joining me tonight on Australia's number one overnight program. I'll be back with you in a few ticks.
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6: Just reading a press release here. Here's some of the new error messages that you can expect to see in Windows 7. Error number one, smash forehead on keyboard to continue. Number two, enter any 11-digit prime number to continue. Okay, well, I don't understand that one, but I'm sure it's funny. Number three, press any key to continue or any other key to quit. Number four, press any key. No, no, no, not that one. Number five, press Control Alternate Delete now for an IQ test. Number six, close your eyes and press Escape three times. Yes. Number seven, bad command or file name. Goose stand in the corner. Number eight, this will end your Windows session. Do you want to play another game? Number nine, Windows message, you have just made a type mismatch. Shall I format your brain? Number 10, this is a message from God. Rebooting the universe, please log off. Number 11, keyboard not attached. Press F1 to continue. I just got that one. You'd need a keyboard to press that one. Number 12, breakfast.sys halted, serial port not responded. Responding. Number 13, coffee.sys missing, insert cup and press any key. Number 14, congress.sys corrupted, reboot Washington DC. Yes, no. Number 15, file not found. Should I fake it? Yes, no. Number 16, bad or missing mouse driver. Shall I belt the cat? Number 17, runtime error 6D at 417. A colon 32CF. Incompetent user. Number 18, error reading fat record. Try the skinny one? Yes, no. Number 19, win error 547, LPT1 not found, use backup, pencil and paper. No, that's the printer port, I think. Number 20, user error, replace user. Number 21, Windows virus scan 1.0, operating system found, remove it. Yes, yes. Number 22, backup not found, abort, retry, panic.
0: Very good morning to our local listeners, of course, on Ned Kelly FM 88 at Beveridge and Eden Park. Hi, thanks for tuning in. I hope you're enjoying the tunes as much as I am tonight. More coming up after this. The Holbrook Bakery at 126 Albury Street, Holbrook, has been baking since 1899. 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
0: Hi, this is Sean Eisen with you tonight. This is Shannon Knoll with Living in Stereo. And, of course, Shannon Knoll was in the first series of Australian Idol. He also has a band with his brothers called, guess what, the Knoll Brothers.

0: 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That wasn't the case. Navistar settled with the SEC for $7.5 million. 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

0: 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The government is trying to force buyers into EVs. Globally, many brands have sunk billions of dollars into developing new EVs. Some brands have even stated they will become an EV brand only. In Australia, the government has introduced the draconian NVES legislation that basically restricts buyers' choices or increases the costs of buying what they want. And it's all starting to fall apart. EV sales are declining. The early adopters have all bought, the second wave have bought now, and the private buyers have all but dried up. It's the large corporations, the three layers of government and instrumentalities that are the buyers now. Sales are less than 6.5%. In the same time, the sales of hybrids and plug-in hybrids have doubled. They are now some 16% of sales and growing every month. They combine better fuel economy, reduced carbon dioxide and nitrous oxide emissions with convenience of zero range anxiety and quick refuel times. This is a Motoring Minute. I'm Rob Fraser.
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0: The Australian Trucking Association has named the three finalists for this year's respected Craig Rosanita Award. Those finalists for the 2016 award all hail from New South Wales and include Cade Robinson, Scott Gardner and Dale Headley. ATA Chair Nolene Watson said all three men would be worthy winners and all are outstanding in their field, demonstrating a high level of safety, expertise and professionalism. The winner of the award will receive full registration as well as airfare, spending money and accommodation to attend the 2017 American Trucking Association's Maintenance Council meeting and Transportation Technology Exhibition.
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0: Thanks for joining me, Sean Eisen, tonight. A lot of great music coming up. Here's Billy Joel with We Didn't Start the Fire. Great film clip for this song.

0: Peugeot, the premium French brand, is continuing its push into alternative-powered cars with the arrival of the elegant 408 plug-in hybrid electric fastback. The initial stock is being allocated to pre-existing orders, but the order book is open and future sales are by individual order only. The 408 PHEV fastback is priced from a touch under $68,000 plus the usual costs. With an electric-only range of around 50 kilometres, the PHEV is ideal for buyers that have shorter daily driving needs, but they can still head away for a weekend or holidays without any range anxiety. The 408 brings all the French design qualities that Peugeot is known for. Elegance, flair, comfort and just a little bit of quirkiness and a lot of personality. Peugeot has announced it is also bringing the all-electric E3008 to Australia later this year. Peugeot is doing what many manufacturers are, giving buyers a choice of which style of fuel suits their needs. This is a Motoring Minute. I'm Rob Fraser.
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0: 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I'll be back after these messages.
1: This siren is part of the new bushfire alert levels. 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May, because some fires will move so fast they can be on top of you before there is time to give any warning at all. Listen for a siren, but don't wait for one. 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Prepare, act, survive. 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
3: This is James Blundell, and we're all heading for the mighty Tamworth Country Music Festival. It's on for...

Tonight on another opening, another show, I present Ruthless, the musical from 1993. Ruthless, the musical, is an all-female musical with music by Martin Laird and book and lyrics by Joel Pacey. That spoofs Broadway musicals like Gypsy and Maine and movies such as The Bad Seed and All About Eve. The musical premiered off-Broadway in 1992. The musical opened at the Players Theatre on March the 13th, 1992, and closed January the 24th, 1993, after 342 performances. It was directed by Joel Pacey, with musical direction by Marvin Laird. The central role of Tina was played by Laura Bell Bundy, with Natalie Portman and Britney Spears as understudies. Ruthless, the musical, was then produced in Los Angeles at the Cannon Theatre, where it opened on November the 15th, 1993. A recording was made by the 1993 Los Angeles cast on Boris Saraband and released on March the 29th, 1994. The show won the 1993 New York Outer Critics Circle Award for Best Off-Broadway Musical. The musical has had a number of professional productions, particularly in regional theater. Ruthless, the musical, played at the Colony Theater, Miami, Florida, in January and February of 1995, directed by Pacey. The show had its UK premiere in 2002 at London's Stratford Circus Theatre, directed by Omar F. Oki, and produced by Simon James Collier, where it won 5 Musical Stages Awards. The musical ran for 9 performances in September 2014 at the Triad Theatre in New York City to benefit Broadway Cares Come Equity Fights Aid. The production returned to the Triad in October 2014. The musical opened off-Broadway at St. Luke's Theatre on June the 25th, 2015. Previews officially on July the 13th with direction by Joel Pacey, musical direction by Ricky Romanio, and musical supervision by Martin Laird. For this production, Pally said, "In this staging we've done away with the intermission and have streamlined it into 90 minutes that is roller coaster sharp and fast." The cast features Jim Marchese, Tori Murray, Peter Land Tracy, Jarl Edwards, Andrea McCulloch, and Rita McKenzie. The all-female camp cult classic finally makes its way to London, following its critical acclaim off-Broadway. The musical made its West End premiere at the Arts Theatre, opening on the 27th of March. Previews from the 16th of March for a limited run until the 23rd of June 2018, directed by Richard Fish. Choreographed by Rebecca Howell and music supervision by Garth Valentine. Directed by Rick Fish, Ruthless the Musical starred Jason Gardner in the role of Sylvia Lacroix, and cast also included Lara Denning, Kim Marchester, Harriet Thorpe, and Tracy Bennett.

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Where does it come from? Is it a product of environment, something you pick up off the street? Or is talent something you're born with, something passed down from generation to generation, something in the blood? I wonder. Meet Judy Denmark. A wife and mother leading an idyllic suburban life. And although Judy has absolutely no talent whatsoever, her only child, her daughter Tina, has been blessed with a great deal of talent. Blessed? Or cursed?

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1: I hope not.
2: Honey, if I want to see theater, I'll go see a play. With no singing and dancing to get in the way. Theater is language, and that should be all. Music belongs at the Carnegie Hall. Not a reason on earth, as far as I know, to write, mount, and open a musical show. Honey, I've been a theater critic for a

Ruthless the Musical tells the story of the beautiful and talented 8-year-old Tina Denmark, who would do anything to play in the lead in her school play. Anything. It started off Broadway 25 years ago and discovered young performers included Britney Spears and Natalie Portman. The show famously spoofs Broadway musicals from Gypsy to Maine, as well as iconic films including The Bad Seed and All About Eve. Directed by Richard Fish, Ruthless the Musical starred Jason Gardner in the role of Sylvie Lacroix. Cast included Laura Denning, Kim McKenzie, Harriet Thorpe and Pacey Bennett. You would have to be a cereal box not to find something to laugh at during the revival of Ruthless, with book and lyrics by Joel Pacey and music by Marvin Laird, directed by Joel Pacey at the St. Luke's Theatre. This shameless musical spoof on Backstage Hollywood, mother-daughter's potboilers, is all about getting the laugh. Every joke, pun, double entendre, groaner, smart rejoinder, melodramatic non sequitur, ridiculous mood swings and plot reversal in their bag of tricks are employed by the clever creative team in their pursuit of laugh, and they are relentless. Yes, ruthless. Even the songs are funny and unrelentingly brassy. It doesn't stop. After about an hour of this, you may want to cry. Stop for a minute, sing a ballad, breathe. But there is no respite from this merciless cascade of silliness in Ruthless. Spoofing melodrama and show business simultaneously and acting in a high camp style pioneered by Charles Ludnam and perfected by Charles Bush, this production goes all out. Everyone in this talented company is going so far over the top that by the time they come down, some of them are on the other side. Not only does everyone have a secret to hide, naturally, but pretty much everyone turns out to be somebody else. I will spare you the recounting of the silliness contrivances that pass here for a plot. It simply isn't important, and you wouldn't believe me. The fun lies in watching how far each character is willing to go in order to advance their career in show business. And yes, murder is right there on the table. It's also entertaining to see how far these actors are able to stretch into the preposterous limit of their characterization. By the end of the show, the curtains framing the stage are simply in tatters. Chief culprit in this drapery shredded department is Peter Land, whose bravura characterization of Sylvie Lacroix seems to have stepped straight out of a BBC war picture with cocktail glass in hand, one part Scotch, one part Noel Coward, and two parts Rosalind Russell. He is also possessed of an excellent singing voice and handles Sylvia's musical numbers with panache. Kim Marchesa begins the evening as a benign, nurturing stage mother, but ends it as a domineering Broadway star bent on destroying her own daughter's career. This impossible character arc takes her from Donna Reed Plus and out-of-control Mama Rose in less than 60 minutes, but Mrs. Marchesa delivers it all, and she sings beautifully. Tori Murray, as the ambitious child star Tina, has remarkable vocal and dancing skills equal to the daunting task of spoofing Shirley Temple as well. And she has a natural winning presence which goes a long way towards making this murderous, ambitious caricature likable. Rita McKenzie provides what amount of star turn as Lita Encore, theatre critic extraordinaire, and she delivers the show's musical comedy highlight, I Hate Musicals, with the throwaway gusto of Ethel Merman. Andre McCulloch and Tracy Jarl Edward put their ample talents to work in the service of multiple roles, and there is the unexpected cameo appearance of Tina just back from the slammer in what has to be the funniest entrance of the season. Josh Lo Cavelli's serviceable scenic and light design provide companionable palette for Nina Vartaneri's excellent costumes, and a pair of versatile keyboards in the pit delivers sufficient musical ballast under the direction of Ricky Romano.
this revival has trimmed the original play's two-act into an intermission-less 90-minute. And although I didn't see the original production, I suspect this one might have benefited from a break midway. Rufus is a non-stop celebration of calculated heartlessness that has exact a price later on in the evening as things spin out of control and the wall-to-wall campness starts to wear a little thin.

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0: even a show this well calibrated can deliver the yuck all night long. Nevertheless, there's a persistent merriment, unleashed in Ruthless, that winds up carrying the day. And it is infectious enough to float a smile, even when the laughs are no longer actually killing people. Ruthless, book and lyrics, Joel Pacey, music, Marvin Layard, director, Joel Pacey, musical supervision, arranger, Marvin Layard, set and light design, Josh Lavelli. Costume design, Nina Vatinarian. 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Presented by Maxine Paul. Even Sachs and Ken Slur at the St. Luke's Theatre. 308 West 46th Street, New York City, New York. There's rarely been a higher concentration of child actors on Broadway than there is right now. Finding Nemo, Kinky Boots, Matilda, Fun Home, The King and I. Can you imagine the epic backstage tantrums? And I'm not talking about the kids, but the stage parents. Joel Pacey and Marvin Layard do the imagining for us with this off-Broadway revival of Ruthless. This send-up of classic Hollywood and backstage coming-of-age story is as ridiculous as ever, but with an added poignancy now that the creation of child stars has blossomed into a cottage industry, all fully documented by reality TV shows like Dance Moms and Here Comes Honey Boo Boo. Judy Denmark is an all-American housewife with an absentee husband and a precocious daughter named Tina. Talent agent Sylvia DeCroc wants to make Tina a star and sees the upcoming school play as the perfect launchpad for her career. Sadly, the lead role of Pippi Longstocking goes to Louise Letterman, whose parents are financial backers for the production. Tina is cast as the understudy for the one-night-only performance, meaning that she will never get to play Pippi unless something were to happen to poor Louise before opening night. Much of the show satirizes the horror novel-turned-play-turned-movie Bad Seed about the murderous little cutie pie. Ruthlessness features sound-alike names from the property Penmark Becomes Denmark, and exploration dialogue elements of Gypsy and All About Eve are thrown in, raising the show's camp potent to sky-high levels. In a genuine star turn, Murray offers an uncanny imitation of Patty McCormick from the 1956 film adaptation of The Bad Seed, including feigning syrupy sweetness and a dagger eyes of the natural-born killer. In addition, she has one of the most powerful sets of pipe currently exhibited off-Broadway and all of the tender age of 10. The moment she enters for her introductory number, Born to Entertain, the stage light up, and you know she isn't joking. If actors who have previously played Tina are in any indication, Laura Bell Bunty originated the role in the 1992 world premiere. Britney Spears was her understudy. Murray was a big future in show business. Of course, that might not be such a good thing. So much of Ruthlessness is about the pitfalls and pratfalls of talent. As the alcoholic Miss Thorne, Andrea McCulloch, awkwardly embodies a failed actress who has fallen back on teaching. With a voice like Ethel Merman, Rita McKenzie portrays vindictive critic Lita Encore, who sings an overlong number titled I Hate Musicals that ends up with a conclusion that her own song thinks. I agree. Both actresses have an unfortunate tendency to twist their faces into gruesome masks as a means of punctuating a beat. Surprisingly, the drag queen ends up giving one of the more committed and believable performances, decked out in fabulous old 80 gear, splendid costumes by Nina Vatinarian. Landy is spectacularly over the top of Sylvia, yet completely grounded in the improbable tragedy of the story. He plays particularly well off the equally hyped Mascana, who accentuates an awesome character transformation from June Cleaver to Joan Collins. Librettist Pally, who also directs, hems a zippy and efficient production in the first half that becomes increasingly plodding as the actors claw and mug for every last laugh. Contemporary references like Caitlyn Jenner have been added to the script in an almost perfunctory manner. 90 minutes is long enough for this fun diversion and doesn't quite rise to the level of a gut-busting, so bad it's good classic, try though it might. Comedy is being true to what you are playing. Stage and screen legend B. Arthur once told Fresh Air host Terry Gross, "You must never show people you're trying to be funny." Disappointingly, too many actors in Ruthlessness are in on the joke. The cast in tonight's show were Sylvia Dicroix, Lauren Friedman, Judy Denmark, Joan Ryan, Tina Denmark, Lindsay Ridgway, Moya Thorne, Nancy Linari, Louise Lerman, Joanne Bloom, Lita Encore, Rita McKenzie, Eve, Joanne Bloom, Emily Block, Nancy Linari. Thank you for letting me entertain you this evening. I'll be here again next Thursday for more excitement on Broadway. Good night from me, Ian Wheeler. Good night.

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0: Get away from it all at the historic Hunter's Tryst Lodge. 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

things as we'd like them to be. But you know what truth is? It's that little baby you're holding, and it's that man you fought with this morning, the same one you're going to make love with tonight.

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So something happened to me recently that brought me to the conversation of this episode of Maximum Medicine. I was in a interaction in a meeting, and somebody behaved very badly and actually came at me with, well, verbal attacks. And I was reeling from that, even though when I stopped to process it, I recognized it was not my fault. I didn't do anything wrong. And it was this other person's behavior that was wrong. But then I was asking myself, why am I reeling from it? Why has this got me unglued? Well, there's the obvious when you're in a work situation and this is a person you have to work with, that I needed to smooth it over. So even though I wasn't wrong, I do have responsibility for smoothing out the interaction. So I went and tried to handle that. But it made me reflect and start to think about a topic that I know, but I don't always pay attention to, and that is the sovereignty of my energy field. Well, what does the sovereignty of my field mean? Well, it means that I am the king or the queen of what happens in my energy field. Some people say, how is that possible? How can you live in the world and interact with people and walk on the streets and walk out in nature and not be affected, not interact? Well, yes, being human means you do interact. And that's the whole, well, not the whole, but one of the big points of living on Earth is that we experience resonances with other people, animals, nature, experiences. And you don't have an experience unless you're interacting. At least I think that's truly said. If you don't extend your senses to feel something in order to experience it, then you're not interacting. So, okay, so we need to interact. Okay, I'll accept that. But I also need to remember about having sovereignty over my field. So what does that mean? So I thought today I'd kind of break it down because I think it's important. So there are assumptions that are being made when I talk here. And the first is about having an energy field. So in my training, in the Four Winds Shamanic Training, my teacher Alberto Violdo and others taught us about the luminous energy field and how the mystics, the indigenous mystics, saw that energy field. And it was literally an egg-shaped ball of light around us. You can call that the aura. You can call that your astral field. There are many ways to describe it, many levels to describe it. Barbara Brennan in her book, I believe it's called Hands of Light, describes it in her way she sees it. But there is a, at least in the Peruvian shamanic tradition, there are channels of light, like a large fountain, multicolored streamers of light circuits coming down around you, probably synonymous with your energy meridians of Chinese medicine. So that is literally a multicolored tapestry of energy around you. And we are contained, our essence, our soul, our consciousness is this, and it was egg-shaped in the years and years past, you know, thousands of years past. And it is not seen currently by the mystics
at least in the Andes, is egg-shaped anymore, as if it's a little more rounded. I kind of think of that as we've been weighed down by our experience. But that energy field is how we interact with the world and how we interact with others. And I also see this when I think about it, I see this as we are each our own planet orbiting, or a spaceship. When I see it, we're off in the cosmos orbiting, and we have an orbiting path. And then when we want to interact, now bear with me, this is kind of a corny analogy, but it's the way I've been seeing it in my mind for many years now. On the spaceship, we have a docking station. We have multiple docking stations. So those docking stations are where incoming things can come. And usually when we allow it, these little two-man space vehicles come in and they dock and attach energetically. And when they attach energetically, that sends a cascade of events inside the main spaceship. So let's put that over to the energetics of interactions with people. Somebody says something hurtful, somebody curses you energetically, those arrows come in and they land and they create an imprint and all the downstream cascades. Now, our energy fields are full of imprints from all of the experiences our consciousness has had. I don't know if you want to say that it's stored in the memory of our consciousness. I don't exactly know. Is it a physical, in the physics sense, change in the construct of our vibrational structure and signature? I don't know the answer to that, but I'll tell you a story that makes me personally know that these imprints are real. So I'm going to digress a minute before I come back to talk more about the energy field. It was probably the second series, the major series of my shamanic training. The training was broken down into the cardinal directions. And we started with the south direction, did energy processes and learned things about that, moved to the west direction, then the north and the east. In the west direction, we were taught to find in someone else's field, find fixed or dynamic, shall I say, imprints or objects or foreign energies. And then we were to discern them, to know where they were, and to extract these foreign energies. So we were learning extractions. And I was sat with a woman in my class that I hadn't worked with. This was our second big meeting in the west direction, and we didn't know each other. And as she started to work on me, she focused on my left lower belly. Now, I have literally all my life, as long as I can remember, had stabbing pain there. And the pain was worse when I felt threatened or vulnerable to something, and it was a situation I didn't like. I'd always felt this knife, and I told myself in my head, a knife in my gut. So she's working in the lower belly. We haven't talked about this. I haven't even processed out loud that this old memory or feeling, or it was just part of me. I always had this stabbing pain that acted up when something got me off. I wasn't trusting of something. And she started to describe an object. And as she described it, I saw in my mind's eye
And she's describing it in very general terms, but I turn to my notebook and I start sketching. And as she describes, and as I'm sketching, the two things matched. She saw, it was probably a 6 or 8 inch blade, sharp, pointy blade, and a dagger handle. So you know how the dagger handle comes to the blade, and then it's got sort of the lip before the blade begins. And I'm sketching the same thing, the same thing. And she says, I'm going to extract it now. And so as we were taught, she starts working, and she is extracting this thing out of my left lower belly. And I had these memories, knowings, past life, for what we know nowadays in physics and how we interpret the cosmology and the metaphysics of it. All of these experiences are happening at once, no space and time, but to me, a total image of a past life, and I'm on a battlefield, and I'm up on my horse, and we're fighting, and I'm pulled down from the horse, and I am stabbed in the lower belly, and I die on the battlefield, and I die with my best soldier companion there, and I'm calling out to him to help me. And it was a big deal because in some sense, and I didn't have all the full details, in this battle, there was a betrayal in this battle, a big betrayal. I don't know if my sense is there was another faction. We used to belong to the same clan, but we split and then we fought. Anyway, crazy, but anyway. And I was stabbed by this dagger, and I could see it in my belly, and she pulled it out, and all these memories are flooding. And the biggest energy of it was not the pain of the dagger, the dying, it was the betrayal. So there's this energy of betrayal. She pulls it out, and I show her the drawing, and we're both like, you got to be kidding, this stuff really works, holy crap, oh my gosh. And later, as I reflected on it, and from that day, and I'm not kidding you, from that day, I have never had that pain again. I had it all my life. And I was reflecting, it's interesting that the time when that pain acted up was in situations that I didn't feel safe, that I didn't trust, and that maybe I was on guard for betrayal. Anyway, we can all make stories up about this stuff, but to me, that all made sense. So back to the energy field, we have imprints, at least the way I've been trained, and so I get to tell the story the way I want to. We have imprints from past lives, from past experiences. We have imprints for the good. That's how we resonate with someone we love. We literally have a give and take in our energy field where we share our energy bodies and we share energies, and they can be like little connecting tubes. And we give and take with someone you love. You can give them energy to fill them up. You can take it when you need it. And there is a give and take. And that is usually a consensual agreement, mother and child, spouse, true love. And Carolyn Mace describes this really well as your energy field being a battery. So you can generate your own power. You can get some from someone else, and you can give to someone else, and also there are things that drain you. So I want you to stop and think for a minute. Are there people, and it's usually a person, when you walk into a room or to a meeting or even to a gathering, it might not be someone you know very well, but you feel drained.
or it's someone you've met and you're just tired every interaction. And if you really stop and think about it and put your awareness to it, you can feel that your energy is being siphoned off. There are people who cannot, for whatever reason, regenerate their own internal power, and they've made it through life by attaching to you and taking some of your energy. And when we're being aware of it and we don't like it, we might call them energy vampires. But there are people who need others to fill them up. And this is where codependency comes in. And they have managed in their processes of learning how to interact in the world, they have managed to be seductive in the way they link up with you. Now, you can all probably think of someone that and you've sort of liked it. They can flatter you. They can make you feel good. They can make you feel that it's okay to join up with them and share yourself, your energy with them. And a lot of times that feels good. And hopefully most of the time it's in balance and you get back as much as you give. But then there are people that you can feel good and get, and I'm using negative words here. It isn't always a negative experience unless later you realize what's happening. You go, wait, no, I don't want that. You can be seduced, manipulated energetically, and I don't mean maliciously, to share and join up. When I was younger, I was easily manipulated into assuming a position of leader and power that made me feel good to be chosen as the leader. That was the seducing message. You're the strong one. You're the rock. You're the leader. But then you realize you're carrying the weight all yourself. And you realize that when it comes time to ask for help, nobody has any they want to give. Maybe they're very good at protecting their energy reserve. And so I had to learn that how much I could be seduced by, you're powerful, you're the leader, you're the strong one, you go ahead. I could easily be seduced by that. I had to learn, wait a second, maybe that's not all it's cracked up to be. So you do choose who you let connect with your energy field and who you let siphon off. And when you're more aware energetically, which I hope you guys can all learn and start paying attention and start to be more aware, you can see where you're being asked to give that maybe you don't want to give, or you're not even being consciously asked. But you can kind of feel that, something's icky. Something's icky. I don't like how I feel when I leave there. And you can start to be aware of the places where you have let the connections, the imprints, the docking stations happen. Now, here's your sovereignty. You choose.

Not saying it's easy to do this work. It's not easy to find things that you're not aware of. And it does take work, and it does take having others who are talented to step in and work with you and do sessions with you to find that and remove it and things like that. But you, when it comes down to it, you have the sovereignty. You are the king or queen. You get to decide what docking stations stay there. So in relationships, you get to decide if these give and takes are in balance for you. And even if you started out, maybe it was nonverbal with a contract with someone that you would share this and that, and then later I'm giving more than I'm getting. Awake up, be aware, renegotiate out loud this time, communicate. Something's off balance. I don't like it. Let's change it. So let's talk about, I'm looking at my notes here because I don't want to miss anything. So we permit the entry to our field. So what else gains entry to our field now and today in social media and the crazy energies of the world? We are bombarded by other people's thoughts, ideas, and it is presented in a very compelling way. I love getting on TikTok and finding funny animal things, prank videos, but I also get hooked and go down the rabbit hole when a video is shown to me of a situation and they're talking about it as if it's news and it's about, and it happens to be towards the political side I lean. And then I'm going, wait, this sounds too good to be true. And I'll go fact check it, and I'll find out that it's a total bunch of hooey. So you have surrounding coming at you, especially when you open social media, tons of incoming. They can be arrows. They can feel good. They can feel like little cushy, soft marshmallows. And they feel good and you let them in, and then maybe they've been seductive and manipulative. And maybe the manipulation is something as simple as buying something from the TikTok shop. I've been there, done that. But those things that come in, you actually have the power to choose whether or not to let them in and to discern if what's coming is real or are you being tricked. Now, nowadays, the media, there is disinformation everywhere. And I don't want to be scary here, but there are dark forces at work. And there are things and power systems that want to maintain power and want to hold power over many people, as many as they can get. But I'm here to tell you that you cannot be held if you don't allow it. And that don't allow it part is what takes hard work on your part. So I'm going to step into, as I've learned and as my spiritual teachers have told me, we are in an upheaval, and you all probably know this, we are an upheaval of energies. And part of that upheaval is an effort to raise the consciousness of this planet, where it's currently not so high, collectively. And in doing so, there are forces that have been held close to the core of the earth, dense, heavy forces held close that are now being in upheaval. And some of those are dark forces, and they are in upheaval. As there are forces in the celestial realms, energies that are coming in with the purpose of uplifting us, of giving us new spiritual awarenesses. So that's kind of a simplistic view of, but just know that this upheaval is real, and you can feel it every day. I feel it every day. And everything you look at, things are not what they used to be.
nothing.

0: is the same. Every institution is up for grabs. You are seeing the corruption, the grift, the inequities in power, the inequities in wealth. There is a huge upheaval. So rather than gloom and doom, though, I'm telling you that this upheaval is a necessary reset. At least I want to believe that, so I'm going to believe that. It is a necessary reset in our evolution. And we have the ability to shake off that density and heaviness, but you have to do it with awareness. So I'm just scanning my notes again here for a second. Our awarenesses have to be about our boundaries of our energy field, what you allow in, and watch what you allow in. And without being the biggest cynic or mistrusting person, as I have been in my life, is there a potential for being duped here? And maybe practice it on TikTok and ask yourself, is this fooling me? Is this really happening? You know, sometimes, you know, anacondas going down the Amazon that are 2 miles long and, you know, 20 feet wide, seen by a helicopter. Sorry, there ain't such a thing. Are there anacondas? Yeah, maybe 18 feet long. So, you know, it is dramatic, and sometimes it's pleasurable to watch these dramatic videos. But not everything out there is true. Not everything out there is the reality. And the spiritual reality is you are your own energy field and energy body, and you control your consciousness. So an example for this is when I took some training at the Monroe Institute, which is a very powerful place where people have experienced shifts in consciousness and journeys out of the body into awareness. And what is evident there and is taught there and that people experience there is we are more than our physical body. That is actually their saying, their main teaching. And I'm going to extend that to tell you that your consciousness exists beyond death. Your consciousness, your awareness exists beyond death. And that maybe this reality that we call a fixed lifespan and then a death and then another lifespan, maybe those are really all just one big blur of a big pot of experience that we have defined when our consciousness enters an experience of our physical reality and we give it a finite time and space and life and lifetime. Maybe and some in physics, I'm going to direct you to books by Joseph Selby, S-E-L-B-I-E, where he breaks down physics and God and physics of miraculous healing. That what is understood now in physics terms is felt that we are actually a holographic projection. So that this material world is a projection of our reality, of our consciousness creating our reality. And that gets a little complicated, and probably I can't explain it as well because I'm not an expert in that part. But I think to the indigenous and how, and I remember, I think to the Aboriginals, where, and the Southwest Native Americans, they have a concept or a teaching or a knowing in their whole way of living about dreaming our world into being. And these indigenous tribes literally dreamt, as in their dream time, dreamt collectively, the Aboriginals including, and in doing so, projected their awareness to the future of their tribe, the future of humanity. And by doing that, they literally projected out their desires, their intention, their beliefs to the new reality, which then, and I'm kind of using general terms here, they pulled that reality in. So they brought the future to that, to themselves. And they charted the future for their tribes. And the Aboriginals would dream the song lines, which were energetic lines that they walked in the deserts of Australia. And in doing so, brought in the information that they saw from the constellations, from nature, from the earth, and charted the future of their humanity. So we don't dream. Modern day man, anyway, is not very good at dreaming. And that kind of planning for our future, our evolution, our humanity, if we collectively, modern men and women, don't wake up and do that, hold these beliefs, hold the ideas of how something can be different. So in physics, and I'm totally paraphrasing, so if I've got it wrong, sorry, you guys who are smarter than I am. When you observe something that is holding both wave state and particle state, so it's existing in the in-between, that it can be either fixed particle or dynamic and not yet, sort of like potential, pluripotential, possibility versus fact. Observing that belief cannot lock it down. And I think once we know more about physics and consciousness and reality, that's how they're going to find that we are able to lock down our reality. So I've talked many times that our beliefs structure our reality. They create our reality. And by locking it down, then we can dream our future. So let's come back to the sovereignty of our field and the upheaval of energies. In this upheaval, I believe, I feel it in myself, I feel it in my classmates, in my meditation groups, I feel it in people I meet. Many of us are locking in a new way of being. There is a parallel, and then it may be several parallel tracks of existence for humanity. There are many, and I see it in young people, stepping outside of the constraints of the banking system, stepping outside of the old ways of doing medicine, stepping outside of the institutions, and you'll see that in the younger politicians who are starting to come forward. Let me face it. Our congressional politics are goofed up big time. But there are young people with these visions, and whatever your politics, and I'm not even going to claim to say my beliefs are what it should be. But when I take these young politicians like AOC and James Tallarico, and you feel their energy and you feel their beliefs towards the common man and woman, towards their beliefs of humanity, very contrary to the energies of those who hold a concentrated amount of wealth. And we know who those big players are. And those big players have no intention of sharing it, and they want more. And they are not going to stop until they keep getting more. That's their whole purpose. I could be offending people by saying that, but I believe that to be truth. But the parallel track that's happening is there are young people who are saying, we're going to do it different. They're in politics, in medicine. When you see some of these naturopathic healers now coming forward, the amount of energy healers that are coming forward now who are saying, wait a second, we're not going to do this with pills, with being told that you take this pill for 10 days. We are going to do this by going to the root of the issues, and we are going to go back to what we knew indigenous times of healing ourselves. And we see that there is an upsurge in that. So in this upheaval of breaking up all the old stuff, and that's painful, and the ground is not stable, nothing feels stable. Nothing goes the way you want it to, expect it to go. But there's an upsurge of the good stuff. The stuff that's going to be inclusive of all humanity, that's going to be tolerant of all different cultures, that's going to say, no, we're not going to go bomb somebody else or go take over a country just because we think we want it. There is energy of, we are going to work together. We are going to share together. I mean, a story that's exemplified by this is there were several women who got together, middle-aged women who got together, and they bought a property, and they all put their own little houses on it, and they share communal experiences. Things like that are happening everywhere. So how does that relate to your energy field, your sovereignty of your field? If your thoughts dictate your reality, if your awareness chooses what things get to dock on your docking stations, you also get to choose your future, your reality, and how the world can affect you or not affect you. So I want you to believe, as I'm telling you all this, that first of all, it's not hopeless, even though it seems totally chaotic and at times, frankly, evil, that you do have power, even if the power is that your consciousness will exist beyond this physical form and lifetime. You can chart your future. And when you hold a vision, because that's a dreaming, and then don't let the energies in that might negatively hold you back. Only gather to you the energies that will fill you up and keep you moving forward. Hold to you the beliefs that will keep you moving forward. Don't always be seduced by, even if that TikTok video looks really correct, and like they're telling you a true story, might not be. But you have the power. You are sovereign. Now, here's things you can also gather around you to help you. And we should do more of this anyway, even if you're not thinking about charting your future. Fill your energy field up with things that light it up. So the mystics have shown when you are in gratitude, you light up. When you are in joy, you light up. When you are in love, you light up. When you are helping someone else, that actually gives you more light than doing something pleasurable for yourself. I mean, can you believe that? So if you want to get out of a funk, because face it, this world can put you in a serious funk right now, you help someone else. Find something you can do for someone else. Smile to the gas station cashier. The lady at the grocery store who was shy $2, give the $2. Help somebody cross the street. Those things literally light your field up. And they also lock in the belief that we are all together, that we as humanity value each other, that we are going to create a world where we work harmoniously, with tolerance, with compassion. Those are things you can do. Sounds small, but even if you start at Starbucks, you start a pay one, you know, I'm going to buy the guy behind me the coffee, have him pass it on. Do it. I remember the story. It was got up to like 389 people, the line, who kept paying it, paying it, paying it. Those things lock in the joy, the power, the expansiveness of your energy field. So you bring in the light and you block out the stuff that will suck you dry. And you have the power to do that. You are sovereign. Your energy field, your awareness, your consciousness will exist long after this form. It has existed. That is your soul signature, your vibratory signal, whatever you call it, your soul. Maybe it's a little wisp you can imagine will leave your body when your physical form dies. But you feed it. You keep it alive. You make it vital. And when you do, I promise you, when you do, you are creating the new reality for humanity because you are locking in the good juju. And remember, you have helpers that exist in the energy world, angels, the magic world, nature, the power of the stars, the constellations, the power of the trees, of flowers, of the sound of a brook going tripping, tripping over the stones. Lock that in. Protect your boundaries, and you can. Might take some practice, but you can. Do not let anything suck you dry. And dream our new world together. Dream it into being. You guys can really do this. And anything I can do to help you, let me know.
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1: 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I like to take care of myself both on the inside and the outside. I like to look my best, and since I discovered Mr. Derriere Organic Skin Conditioning Cream for the face and body, I have been able to do just that. 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

0: I'm Ian Wheeler. 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Another opening, another show. New and classical shows.
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0: driver looks worriedly in a side mirror as a police officer approaches his car.
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2: 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Which means if you're caught speeding or not wearing a seatbelt or helmet, you're in for double the consequences. 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So with double demerits these holidays, think twice.
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0: train on platform 4 stops all stations to Wyong. Attention, ladies and gentlemen, on platform 4. We have a tosser. Hey, tosser. You know it's wrong. You may think it doesn't matter, but every bit of litter gets noticed. Don't be a tosser. Put it in the bin. Good move.
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0: 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Tongala Aged Care Service operates two retirement villages, the new Memorial Drive Village, which currently has a two-bedroom and study unit available. Deakin Village has 15 units and is located in Gooda and Tawney Street, Tongala. For further information or to arrange an inspection, contact Jean Courtney or Sarah T at 18 Purdy Street, Tongala, or phone them on 03-5859-0800 or give them an email at tacs@tongalas.own.net.au.
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0: another opening, another show. 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

0: Back in 1849, a Victorian barley farmer began brewing his own beer in a small wooden shack at the back of his farm. For 15 years he toiled with barley, hops and yeast, trying to ferment that perfect brew. But he never got it right. And then he died. So we bought up the land in Pyramid Hill at a very cheap price and built a magnificent pub. And today that's the very same pub that brings you great hospitality along with that glorious Carlton Draft. What a lovely story. Good friends and good company. You'll find it all at the Victoria Hotel, Pyramid Hill.
1: 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Obey the signs and signals at level crossings.
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2: We are ready, we are poised, we are able. Lucy's been browsing the archive and has picked out some fantastic tracks from the last 50 years. And we'll hear them over the next couple of hours as we enjoy the greatest hits of music.